Well, dear listeners, good morning, good afternoon, or good evening. Wherever in the world you may be tuning in from, your passport to the soundscape of the globe, in a world divided by borders, music brings us together. Here on the World Music, we take you to a vibrant journey across continents, cultures, and traditions. One song at a time, from the haunting echoes of the Andes of the rhythmic heartbeats of Norway, from the soulful ballads of Europe to the spirited dance tune of the Caribbean, this is where voices of the world unite. So, sit back, open your heart, and let the music carry you, because here on World Music, we don't just play song. We tell stories, celebrate heritage, and remind each other that no matter where we are from, we are all part of the same symphony. And here I am, your host of this musical journey, Nausheen Farhan Noor. Let the journey begin. Well, today we start our program with a beautiful Nepali song. Within the lyric, you'll feel the love is really in the air. One of the finest singers from the land of Nepal, here comes Sushant Kesi with the song Sarangi.

Up next, we're gonna play a song which itself is a legend. Let It Be is a classic song by the Beatles, released back on 1970 as the title track of their final studio album. Written by Paul McCartney, the song was inspired by a dream he had about his late mother, Mary, who told him to let it be during a time of the personal turmoil. The gentle piano melody and the comforting lyrics convey a message of peace, acceptance, and the resilience in the face of hardship. But, this time, dear listeners, we play a different version, and I'm sure you're gonna love it.

From Let It Be, let's go to the heart of India. India is a country that full of versatility of culture, language and mystery. But I am not going to explain more, because a beautiful Telugu song is coming on your way. Mandara is such a soothing song sung by Shreya Ghoshal. Enjoy this wonderful song.

Dear listeners, let me remind you that you are tuned into World Music, and I'm your host, Nalshin Farhan Noor. And here comes a beautiful song from Finland, Jos menet pois, by famous Finnish singer Suvi Teräväskiä.

Dear listeners, now let me take you the opportunity to present you a beautiful song from the Oscar-winning movie Now We Are Free as a final track of the soundtrack of the movie Gladiator. Music composed by Hans Zimmer with the Lizard-Gerald beautiful song, which actually helped it to win Best Movie category in Oscar. So enjoy this beautiful piece.

Dear listeners, please feel free to write to us. We are eager to know about your likings and your suggestion towards our program, and here is the address. It's the Director, World Music, Bangladesh Betar, National Broadcasting House, Soyed Mahbub Murshid Sharni, Dhaka 1000. Well, dear listeners, since we came to the end of today's musical journey, let me play this wonderful Norwegian song just for you.

With this song, dear listeners, we have come to the end of today's program. Thank you so much for being with us. This wonderful musical program is edited by Manik Mahmood and produced by Muhammad Munirizaman. And it's me, your host, Nausheen Farhanur, bidding farewell for today, but I'll be back very soon with another episode of World Music. Till then, you guys take care and keep listening. Bangladesh Betar Taka.

0: Assalamu alaikum. 9:30 p.m. This is Bangladesh Betar. The news read by Mahmudur Rahman. First, the headlines. Leaders of the Editors' Council meet with Prime Minister, congratulate Tariq Rahman for not interfering in media. Government is going to establish an independent commission to strengthen media for ensuring press freedom, informs Information and Broadcasting Minister. Dubai taxi company to hire more 6,000 drivers from Bangladesh. Interviews for drivers begin tomorrow in Dhaka. 6 more people die of measles symptoms in a day. Measles infection decreases in 30 hotspot upazilas. World Health Organization declares a global public health emergency due to outbreak of Ebola in Congo. And Bangladesh are leading by 156 runs at stumps on second day of the second and last cricket test against visiting Pakistan in Sylhet. Now the details. Editors' Council leaders have called on Prime Minister Tariq Rahman. Prime Minister's Deputy Press Secretary, Mohammed Zahidul Islam Ronnie, informed that the meeting took place at the Public Administration Meeting Room of the Cabinet Division in the Bangladesh Secretariat in the capital today. Among others, Information and Broadcasting Minister Zahiruddin Shopun, State Minister for Information and Broadcasting Yasir Khan Chowdhury, Prime Minister's Advisor on Information and Broadcasting Dr. Zahidur Rahman, and Editors' Council President and the New Age Editor Nurul Kabir were present in the meeting. Later, briefing newsmen at the Secretariat, Information and Broadcasting Minister Zahiruddin Shopun said the leaders of Editors' Council congratulated Prime Minister Tariq Rahman for not interfering in media. Information and Broadcasting Minister Zahiruddin Shopun has said the government is going to establish an independent commission to strengthen media by ensuring press freedom. He said this while speaking as the chief guest at a views exchange meeting with the leaders of the convening committee of the newly formed Television Editors' Council at the ministry in the capital today. Information and Broadcasting Minister said government itself is one of the stakeholders of media, just as like many other outlets, owners, journalists and workers. The government's responsibility is to ensure a fair playing field and equal rights for all stakeholders, he added. To keep pace with new transformation of media, the minister said state will take initiative to improve the skills of professionals associating with broadcasting, sound and graphics engineering in media industry. The Dubai taxi company will recruit 6,000 Bangladeshi drivers this year, with the initial screening and selection process starting tomorrow. The announcement came during a courtesy call by a delegation from the Dubai Taxi Company to Expatriates Welfare and Overseas Employment Minister Ariful Haq Chowdhury at his office in the capital today. Speaking at the meeting, Expatriates Welfare and Overseas Employment Minister urged Dubai Taxi Company to make arrangements to pay salaries and allowances to its employees during the training period after going to Dubai. He also requested to recruit other professional staff, including doctors and nurses, from Bangladesh. 6 more children died of measles and measles-like symptoms across the country in the last 24 hours till 8 a.m. today. A press release of the Directorate General of Health Services informed this today. Measles cases started to decline in 30 upazilas under 18 districts identified as hotspots due to the government's accelerated drive to contain the spread of measles infection. According to the Directorate General of Health Services, measles infections among children have significantly decreased in the areas where vaccination campaigns were initially conducted. Under the special campaign launched on April the 5th, children aged 5 months to 59 months were vaccinated, resulting in a noticeable reduction in new measles cases in high-risk areas. This is Bangladesh Betar giving you the news. Prime Minister Tariq Rahman attended the Namaz-e-Janaza of former State Minister for Health and Family Welfare and Munshiganj District, BNP convener Mizanur Rahman Sinha, today. The Namaz-e-Janaza of Sinha was held at the South Plaza of the Jatiyo Shongshod Bhavan. After the Janaza, the Prime Minister paid tribute to Mizanur Rahman Sinha by placing a wreath on the coffin of the deceased. Earlier, in a condolence message, Tariq Rahman said the nation will remember Mizanur Rahman Sinha's contribution to the country's politics and health sector with due respect. The World Health Organization, WHO, has declared the Ebola outbreak in the Democratic Republic of Congo as a public health emergency of international concern. The WHO added that the outbreak in eastern Ituri province, with around 246 suspected cases and 80 deaths reported, does not meet the criteria of a pandemic emergency. WHO Director General Tedros Adhanom Ghebreyesus warned that there are currently significant uncertainties as to the true number of infected persons and geographic spread of the outbreak. At least four people were killed, including three in the Moscow region, after Ukraine launched its biggest overnight drone attack on the Russian capital. Russian officials said this today. A fourth person was killed in the Belgorod region, bordering northeastern Ukraine. Moscow mayor said at least 12 people were injured in strikes on a city oil refinery. Russia's defense ministry said more than 1,000 Ukrainian drones had been downed over the country in the past 24 hours. Meanwhile, at least 8 people were injured in overnight Russian drone attacks and shelling in the central Dnipropetrovsk region in Ukraine. Besides, Ukrainian President Volodymyr Zelensky said the strikes were an entirely justified response to deadly Russian attacks on Ukrainian cities. Earlier this week, a massive Russian drone and missile attack killed 24 people in Kiev. Iran has said it will soon reveal its plan to manage traffic through the Strait of Hormuz, including the charging of tolls. US President Donald Trump has warned Iran it will have a very bad time if a peace deal is not reached soon, as Iranian Parliament Speaker Mohammad Baqir Ghalibaf declared that the world stands at the cusp of a new order. Cricket and in Sylhet, hosts Bangladesh will resume their second innings batting tomorrow on the third day of the second and last test against visiting Pakistan with an overnight score of 110 runs for 3. Bangladesh are leading the test by 156 runs. Score so far, Bangladesh 278 and 110 for 3. Pakistan 232. Tomorrow's play will start at 10 a.m. Bangladesh Betar will air the running commentary of the match. Bangladesh are leading the two-match series 1-0. Finally, weather and forecast valid till 1 tonight says there are chances of rain or thundershowers with a temporary west, northwesterly gusty or squally wind at a speed of 45 to 60 kilometres per hour over the regions of Rongpur, Dinajpur, Rajshahi, Babna, Bogura, Joshur, Kushtia and Faridpur. River ports in these areas are to hoist cautionary signal number 1. To end the news, the main points again. Leaders of the Editors' Council meet with Prime Minister, congratulate Tariq Rahman for not interfering in media. Government is going to establish an independent commission to strengthen media for ensuring press freedom, informs Information and Broadcasting Minister. Dubai taxi company to hire more 6,000 workers. I'll read that again. Dubai taxi company to hire more 6,000 drivers from Bangladesh. Interviews for drivers begin tomorrow in Dhaka. 6 more people die of measles symptoms in a day. Measles infection decreases in 30 hotspot upazilas. World Health Organization declares a global public health emergency due to outbreak of Ebola in Congo. And Bangladesh are leading by 156 runs at stumps on the second day of the second and last cricket test against visiting Pakistan in Sylhet. That's the end of the news. Our next bulletin will be at 11 p.m. in Bangla.
1: Now, here is the news commentary, written by Alhamra Islam and read by Himika Rahman. Prime Minister Tariq Rahman has called upon the people of the country to take a collective vote to rebuild the nation and change people's fate. He made the call while inaugurating canal re-excavation projects such as the Khorda and Bisho Canal in Chandpur, to directly benefit farming families and improve local water access. He said the guiding motto, Korbo Kaj, Gorbo Desh, Shobar Age, Bangladesh. So far, the initiatives the BNP government led by Prime Minister Tariq Rahman has taken immediately after elected to power is in the very much in the line with rebuilding nation and changing the fate of people. Government launched Family Card for marginalized and low-income families, which aims to make social safety net programs more integrated and targeted. PharmaCard for making farmers self-reliant and financially solvent by bringing them under various benefit schemes. And SportCard for country sport talent welfare. The government launched another welfare-oriented program providing waiver of agriculture loans up to 10,000 taka along with accrued interest, benefiting an estimated 12 lakh farmers across the country. Besides, the plan for planting 25 crore trees in 5 years has already been undertaken, while the national level river canal water bodies excavation and re-excavation program is going on. All the schemes were incorporated in the BNP's elected pledge, particularly to be mentioned in the canal excavation, which was initiated by the founder of BNP. Late President Jiaur Rahman. His canal excavation program was spread across the nation, gaining much popularity. Along with canals, he initiated the re-excavation of rivers such as the Brahmaputra. In effect, the success of canal excavation lies in the factor like the use of the soil excavated. Often, this soil is left on canal banks only to wash back into the canals, negating the benefits of the excavation. Utilizing this soil can also help mitigate the impacts of climate change, rejuvenating rivers and floodplains. Overall, the present government has a plan of 20,000 kilometer long canal excavation, which is meaningful and effective, as it can address waterlogging and drainage problem in urban areas. It is noted that on 16th March, the Prime Minister launched the nationwide canal excavation and re-excavation program in 54 districts simultaneously. Beginning with the re-excavation of Shahapara Canal in Kaharol Upojela, then he inaugurated the re-excavation of the historic 4-kilometer Ulashi Canal in Joshor Sharsha Upojela last month. Stretching from Ulashi to Jadunathpur, the canal was originally excavated through voluntary labor on 1st November 1976. Under the initiative, Shahid President of Jiaur Rahman. It later became widely known as the Jia Canal. In continuation of the program, the Prime Minister inaugurated the re-excavation of Khordo Khal Canal in Shaharashti Upojela of Chatpur yesterday. Addressing a public gathering after the inauguration of the re-excavation of the canal, he recalled the initiative of canal digging and re-excavation, what his father and former President Jiaur Rahman originally took 48 years ago, calling for all to make pledge to move the country forward. Much to his conviction, Tariq Rahman said Bangladesh should become a dignified nation in the world if the country's 20 crore people will work together hand in hand, adding that his government would gradually implement the promises made to people before the election. Finally, the Prime Minister reminded all this time the mission is nation building and state reconstruction, which will be the nation's commitment. That is the end of the news commentary.
2: বাংলাদেশ বেতার অনুষ্ঠান একযোগে প্রচারিত হচ্ছে ঢাকা, চট্টগ্রাম, খুলনা, রাজশাহী, রংপুর, সিলেট, বরিশাল, ঠাকুরগাঁও ও কুমিল্লা কেন্দ্র থেকে।
3: This is Bangladesh Betar. Welcome you all to our weekly presentation, Radio Newsreel. Hope all of you are well. Today we have two topics to present to you. These are China-Bangladesh Roundtable on Governance Experience Exchange held in Dhaka, and after that, Market Sounding Workshop on 130 to 140 megawatt grid-tied solar power plus battery storage project at National Special Economic Zone NSEZ, Bangladesh. A day-long China-Bangladesh Roundtable on Governance Experience Exchange was held at Intercontinental Dhaka. The Center for China Studies of Dhaka University, in collaboration with the Shanghai Institutes for International Studies, SIIS, organized the conference. Honorable Minister of Education, Government of Bangladesh, Dr. A.N.M. Ehsanul Haq Milon, MP, said,
4: "Build a bridge between China and Bangladesh. That is our aim. But what would be the construction materials to build a bridge between China and Bangladesh? That is my question I ask myself. Is it a concrete, cement, rod? No, it is the education. That's the reason these two countries are tied between their strategic relation with DU, Dhaka University, and China. We are having all MEU, one after one, to improve our strategic relation with China. The South, the global, is very vulnerable now. In this century, we're losing our confidence on the world leaders. Everywhere, there is a war. We have to re-strengthen ourselves, making more powerful and applying our strategic relations with China. We must share our values and we must develop our nation. We must have the mutual respect to each other confidently and develop the relations. As we remember, our late President Shahid Zia Rahman, he built a relation with China. It's a long, long years ago. We have a good relation with China, and we're still continuing this relation. And I'm sitting on the chair on China, cows from China. I'm looking in my house, everything from China. So I'm asking her, why, you don't like anything else? No, I'm fond of China because the materials are good and it's very light and I can use it. In the education sector, I was talking with the China's university, and that university is specialized for teaching, and I was asking him to help us to develop the Tibet sector. You know, Bangladesh is the country, that country, peoples are, day by day, we're getting more peoples. More peoples are taking birth, less people are dying in Bangladesh. We're highly densely populated country in the world, and we could lead the nation because we have a huge number of population. We must convert it into human capital. So this is our duty to do it. Whose model I'm going to follow to develop this nation? Looking my demographic dividend, I believe that to me is the only China, and especially in the Tibet sector. The cooperation hand are extending each other's. We'll exchange our education, teachers, students. As he said, he will give us a lot of visas to travel China and go for study. Well, I believe it. Our current Prime Minister, Mr. Tariq Rahman, is very much ambitious in education sector, as you understand. He has given us the authority to create our more budget. Even maximize our budget from GDP would be 5%. It was never like that. They go, the relation of China and Bangladesh will be very prosperous and good. We are hoping so.
3: At the event, Chinese Ambassador in Bangladesh, Mr. Yao Wen, said,
5: "This visit marks the first high-level delegation to visit China since the formation of the new government.

0: peace as reserve seats. So also give them good luck, the visitor to China. So I encourage more BNP members to visit China so that give more, you know, opportunity for promotion. I believe that's also one of the importance of visitors to China. China speak in very clear terms. China support Bangladesh in its sovereignty, independence, and territorial integrity, and China support the new government in advancing its political agenda. But definitely, Bangladesh also offered more commitment in support China in Taiwan question and you know, value and welcome the important global initiatives initiated by our president. So all in all, I should say all the preparations and visits, I pay the groundwork for the Honorable Prime Minister visiting China. So hopefully it will take very soon. And we're looking forward to a historical visit for the Honorable Prime Minister. I'm very confident that we'll envision a new chapter between our two countries in terms of a comprehensive strategic cooperation. So on the economic front, practical cooperation between China and Bangladesh is thriving. Since establishment of the new government, four Chinese enterprises have invested nearly $100 million in Bangladesh, creating over 10,000 job opportunities. The cooperation between our two sides in areas such as infrastructure, energy, and power, manufacturing is progressing steadily with an optimizing cooperation structure. We are accelerating major projects, including the Tista River Comprehensive Management, Mangla Port, the 1,000-bed hospitals, and definitely the female dormitory of Dhaka University. On the front of people-to-people exchanges, our culture and social exchanges, this year we have already issued more than 32,000 visas, reflecting ever-increasing personnel exchanges. So if we sustain this trend, this year we'll see the visa issued to Bangladesh people will exceed 100,000.
1: At the event, Dhaka University Vice Chancellor Professor Dr. A.B.M. Obaidul Islam said,
2: "The Center for Science Studies, for its incredible and pioneering work since its establishment in March 2024, as China's very first overseas think tank established in South Asia, the center has championed academic collaboration and policy dialogue with remarkable energy. Over the past 2 years, it has made outstanding contributions to our bilateral relationship. It has actively empowered our youth by organizing annual delegations of young Bangladeshi leaders to visit China, allowing them to experience its development model firsthand. The center has facilitated crucial visits for senior Bangladeshi scholars and brought renowned Chinese experts to our campus and other Bangladeshi universities to share their research. By initiating critical joint research projects on issues of mutual concern, it has fostered a culture of collaborative scholarship. The University of Dhaka is immensely proud of host this vital bridge of cultural and intellectual exchange. The University of Dhaka hosts both a Confucius Institute and a Center for China Studies, two Chinese academic research institutions. The Dhaka University has become a major hub for China studies in Bangladesh and will play a positive role in promoting the development of China-Bangladesh relations. Bangladesh has achieved impressive progress in recent decades, marked by sustained economic growth, significant poverty reduction, and rising human indicators. Severely disrupted global energy markets, leading to price fluctuations that directly impact our post-pandemic economic recovery. These external challenges highlight the urgent need for resilience, economic diversification, and strategic international partnership. In this context, China remains a vital and trusted development partner for Bangladesh."
1: The Bangladesh Economic Zones Authority, BEZA, in collaboration with the PPP Authority and the Power Division, is advancing the country's first pilot solar power project in a national economic zone under the Public-Private Partnership, PPP, framework. A market-sounding workshop was held at Biniyog Bhavan in the city to engage stakeholders and prospective investors regarding the proposed 130 to 140 megawatt grid-tied solar power plant battery storage project. The initiative aims to establish a bankable and sustainable solar energy model that can be replicated nationwide by utilizing unused government land for renewable energy production. Speaking as the chief guest, Power, Energy and Mineral Resources Honorable Minister Iqbal Hassan Mahmud MP said,
3: "For a business house, balance sheet is the indicator to survive. The balance sheet is always minus.

0: the company doesn't survive, ultimately it becomes defaulted. And whole thing, whole business boils down to accounts. So here I'm talking to you about investment. The big question, why you will come and invest here in solar? My utilities, who is the buyer? I'm very frank with you. Who is your buyer? Single buyer. His balance sheet is no good. So when his balance sheet is no good, you will think, why I invest? The buyer has no money. Buyer is government. And government is already giving subsidy to the buyer. And then me, what is business? The banker is the one who cuts the neck. He used to cut the neck. Now he came here to promote investment. So he knows the pain of investment. So I want to say this. This is a solar is the agenda of the world now. Nobody is interested in fossil fuel. And fossil fuel is the primary energy for power. Now we have solar, we have biogas, we have, you know, waste to energy, we have wind. So these are the options we have in our hand. Solar is the option that we can go fast. Windmill, you know, Bangladesh, the wind direction is not the same all the time. In the winter is one direction, in the summer in one direction, in the rainy season is one direction. So you have to adjust the fan all the time. Then waste to energy, we have a lot of waste. In fact, you know, all the cities are very dirty. So if we can clean our municipalities and if we use that waste for energy, we can do that. And solar is the one which is very stable. We get sun at least 4 hours, 5 hours in a day. So we can produce electricity. But we need to have battery. Because if I get 4 hours electricity, after 4 hours I don't get electricity, my peak hour is 6 to 12. So my problem in peak hour remains. So it does not really serve my purpose. So I have to strike a balance about this. That's why I'm talking about battery. I know you will think that in a battery, if I put battery, then my cost will go high. And, you know, we were forced to sell because we are in business. We had subsidy back home at government used to give us export subsidy.
1: State Minister for Power, Energy and Mineral Resources, Anindo Islam Amit, MP, said,
2: to ensure reliable, affordable and sustainable power for the people, industries and investors of Bangladesh. Renewable energy will be an important part of this agenda. Bangladesh must now move forward a more balanced power generation mix. Imported fuel will continue to have a role, but excessive dependence on imported energy exposes the country to international price shocks, foreign exchange pressure, and fiscal burden. Solar power can help reduce this exposure, especially if projects are developed, scale, and through competitive procurement. The Renewable Energy Policy 2025 and the newly developed Renewable Energy PPP Guidelines 2026 give us a practical framework to move forward. The guidelines are particularly important because they address one of the most difficult challenges in solar development: access to suitable land. By using appropriate government-owned land under a PPP framework, we can reduce development risk, improve project preparation, and attract more serious private sector participants. The Sonaghaji project is an important test case. It is located at the National Special Economic Zone, where BESA-owned land can be used for clean energy generation. The proposed project structure brings together the key institution, BESA as landowner, and project sponsor, PPTB, as off-taker. PGCB for grid evacuation, power division for policy support, SREDA for renewable energy policy coordination, and PPPA for PPP structuring and procurement support.
1: Executive Chairman of the Bangladesh Economic Zone Authority, BESA, Chaudhary Ashik Mahmud bin Harun, who chaired the workshop, said,
3: this project is very important. It's very important for three reasons. First of all, as you all know from private sector, and I was part of the private sector before, that availability of land is one of the biggest challenges in doing solar projects in Bangladesh. There is actually a sizable pipeline building up of all the unused government land that we intend to provide to private sector. We want this project to be attractive to private sector while ensuring value for money and public interest for Bangladesh.
1: 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Wish you all the best.
4: অনুষ্ঠান বাংলাদেশ বেতার ঢাকা, চট্টগ্রাম, খুলনা, রাজশাহী, রংপুর, সিলেট, বরিশাল, ঠাকুরগাঁও ও কুমিল্লা কেন্দ্র থেকে একযোগে প্রচারিত হলো।
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